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1: Now your Hill Country weather. I'm meteorologist Scott Cook. Our skies will start off mostly cloudy tonight, but we expect clear conditions as lows cool down to 81 degrees. We'll be sunny and hot throughout our Thursday, highs up to 102 degrees with a heat index of 106. Then lows back down to 79 degrees Thursday night with mostly clear skies and a light breeze out of the east. Highs push back up into the triple digits Friday to 100 degrees with sunny conditions throughout the day and a light breeze out of the southeast.
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stories and tales from afar. I said, for world traveler, what are you doing sitting here? He said, the beer's as good in here as it is anywhere. 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He said, not yet, haven't, son, but we're drinking tonight.

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Like Pelican Stein, like Black Label, Budweiser, Miller, Mickey's, Molson, Snake, Siggy Pearl, and a Beast Fat Tire, and Pizza, Wicked

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3: Now your Hill Country weather. I'm meteorologist Scott Cook. Our skies will start off mostly cloudy tonight, but we expect clear conditions as lows cool down to 81 degrees. We'll be sunny and hot throughout our Thursday, highs up to 102 degrees with a heat index of 106. Then lows back down to 79 degrees Thursday night with mostly clear skies and a light breeze out of the east. Highs push back up into the triple digits Friday to 100 degrees with sunny conditions throughout the day and a light breeze out of the southeast.
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1: Now your Hill Country weather. I'm meteorologist Scott Cook. Our skies will start off mostly cloudy tonight, but we expect clear conditions as lows cool down to 81 degrees. We'll be sunny and hot throughout our Thursday, highs up to 102 degrees with a heat index of 106. Then lows back down to 79 degrees Thursday night with mostly clear skies and a light breeze out of the east. Highs push back up into the triple digits Friday to 100 degrees with sunny conditions throughout the day and a light breeze out of the southeast.
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the riders loped on by him, he heard one call his name. 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
4: Now your Hill Country weather. I'm meteorologist Scott Cook. Our skies will start off mostly cloudy tonight, but we expect clear conditions as lows cool down to 81 degrees. We'll be sunny and hot throughout our Thursday, highs up to 102 degrees with a heat index of 106. Then lows back down to 79 degrees Thursday night with mostly clear skies and a light breeze out of the east. Highs push back up into the triple digits Friday to 100 degrees with sunny conditions throughout the day and a light breeze out of the southeast.
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5: Now your Hill Country weather. I'm meteorologist Scott Cook. Our skies will start off mostly cloudy tonight, but we expect clear conditions as lows cool down to 81 degrees. Will be sunny and hot throughout our Thursday, highs up to 102 degrees with a heat index of 106. Then lows back down to 79 degrees Thursday night with mostly clear skies and a light breeze out of the east. Highs push back up into the triple digits Friday to 100 degrees with sunny conditions throughout the day and a light breeze out of the southeast.
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1: Now your Hill Country weather. I'm meteorologist Scott Cook. Our skies will start off mostly cloudy tonight, but we expect clear conditions as lows cool down to 81 degrees. We'll be sunny and hot throughout our Thursday, highs up to 102 degrees with a heat index of 106. Then lows back down to 79 degrees Thursday night with mostly clear skies and a light breeze out of the east. Highs push back up into the triple digits Friday to 100 degrees with sunny conditions throughout the day and a light breeze out of the southeast.
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2: Now your Hill Country weather. I'm meteorologist Scott Cook. Our skies will start off mostly cloudy tonight, but we expect clear conditions as lows cool down to 81 degrees. We'll be sunny and hot throughout our Thursday, highs up to 102 degrees with a heat index of 106. Then lows back down to 79 degrees Thursday night with mostly clear skies and a light breeze out of the east. Highs push back up into the triple digits Friday to 100 degrees with sunny conditions throughout the day and a light breeze out of the southeast.
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3: Now your Hill Country weather. I'm meteorologist Scott Cook. Our skies will start off mostly cloudy tonight, but we expect clear conditions as lows cool down to 81 degrees. We'll be sunny and hot throughout our Thursday, highs up to 102 degrees with a heat index of 106. Then lows back down to 79 degrees Thursday night with mostly clear skies and a light breeze out of the east. Highs push back up into the triple digits Friday to 100 degrees with sunny conditions throughout the day and a light breeze out of the southeast.
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3: Good morning. Now your Hill Country weather. I'm staff meteorologist James Covington. Lots of blue skies for every Thursday. Hot and humid. High around 104. Northeast winds 10 to 15 miles per hour. Mostly clear tonight. Falling into the mid-70s. Northeast winds 10 to 15. Isolated thunderstorms Friday. Partly cloudy. High in the mid-90s. Their weekend outlook, sunny and hot, less humid, highs in the upper 90s, Saturday and Sunday.
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But I'll be over it by noon. That's different.

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2: 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From the piney woods of East Texas to the rocky ranges of the Trans-Pecos, and from the Panhandle down to the Rio Grande Valley. 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
4: A Texan was in D.C. this week discussing New World screwworm legislation. I'm Jessica Domel, and we have that story coming up on Texas Ag Today.
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6: Hello, Texas. Why don't you jump on in with me and buckle up? We're going to take a ride around the Lone Star State as we cover the most important industry in this greatest state in the nation, Texas agriculture. Be sure to hold on tight because it all starts right now. We are done with our wheat harvest here in Texas, with this week's crop progress report showing us 99% complete. But the harvest continues to move north, with Montana and the Dakotas just getting started. We know here in Texas we had a wheat year most farmers would like to forget, but how are things going in those more northern states? Justin Gilpin is CEO of Kansas Wheat. He says it wasn't much better there.
7: The Southern Plains, Kansas, had 196 versus 346 million bushels production a year ago. That's over 40% decline in production. And Texas is about over 50% decline in production. And Oklahoma is similar to Kansas with over 40% decline in production, which puts that total hard red winter wheat production for the United States under 500 million bushels, which that hasn't happened since the 70s. And a total U.S. wheat production is going to be the lowest in nearly 60 years. So just a really challenging year that I think the market and the world is starting to pay attention to. And hopefully we can get this one behind us and get better prices and see what this ball brings us.
6: That's Justin Gilpin with Kansas Wheat. The United States is preparing to impose additional 50% tariffs on select alcohol, motor vehicle, and dairy products imported from Canada.
4: The U.S. Trade Representative's office announced the new tariffs Monday, saying they will be imposed to offset Canada's discriminatory treatment of U.S. exports. USTR Jamison Greer said Canada has taken U.S. alcohol products off Canadian shelves, given better market access to dairy products from the European Union, and put a cap on U.S. vehicle exports to Canada from companies reshoring to the U.S. He said the president's action to implement these tariffs will hold Canada accountable for its retaliation and discrimination. The White House reports the new tariffs will apply to all covered goods, regardless of whether it originates under the U.S.-Mexico-Canada agreement. The tariffs will not apply to energy or potash. For the Texas Farm Bureau Radio Network, I'm Jessica Domel.
6: Texas farmers are feeding the hungry. It's a program called Farmers Feeding Families. Monte County sits on the Red River east of Wichita Falls, and the County Farm Bureau there contacted local food pantries to see what they needed most. The answer was simple. They need protein. So the farmers purchased a market hog from a local FFA exhibitor. They had it processed and donated it to the Forestburg Food Pantry and the Nakona Senior Citizen Center to help feed local families. That program is working statewide to connect local farmers with local neighbors in need. Drought is driving more cattle into feedlots. James Hunt reports from Amarillo.
3: New estimates from Texas Cattle Feeders Association show in June there was a jump of about 4% in placements year over year within the association's three-state membership area of Texas, Oklahoma, and New Mexico.
8: We're still coming through what I would tell you would be a considerable drought, still in that drought period. And so if there's not a whole lot of grass or a whole lot of pasture out there, those cattle are going to come to town. And I think that's probably what we were seeing.
3: That's Brady Miller with the Texas Cattle Feeders Association, who says, despite the tragic flooding situation we have seen in South and Central Texas lately, lack of rain remains an issue for many of the states that ship calves into our region's feed yards.
8: A lot of those cattle come out of all over Texas for sure. But then Oklahoma is another big cow producing state. Louisiana, Florida, all of those states across the southeastern part of the U.S.
3: And the weather situation in those states being what it is, Brady Miller is not looking for significant herd regrowth anytime soon.
8: If you talk to the industry experts, they will tell you that we're maybe on a slight or a small percentage might be rebuilding. But with the drought, until Mother Nature gives these guys a good direction and good confidence that we're going to have pasture and feed and food for these animals, I don't see large rebuilding happening anytime soon.
3: Texas Cattle Feeders calculations also show the July 1st cattle on feed number for the Texas, Oklahoma, New Mexico region came out basically even with 1 year ago. I'm James Hunt on the Texas Farm Bureau Radio Network.
9: A Texan was in Washington this week discussing New World screwworm legislation. Jessica Domo has the story.
4: A third-generation farmer and rancher from the Texas Panhandle testified on New World screwworm legislation in front of a congressional subcommittee Tuesday. Jared Blankenship, who serves on the Texas Farm Bureau Board of Directors, told the House Natural Resources Subcommittee on Water, Wildlife, and Fisheries, TFB supports Congressman Ronnie Jackson's Safe Cattle Act.
10: And the Safe Cattle Act is about supporting ongoing animal health and eradication efforts so that producers, animal health officials, and federal agencies can expand on their unified response. The legislation would establish a formal partnership between USDA and the Department of Interior to support surveillance, monitoring, and eradication activities in wildlife species coordinated with state officials and regular reporting to Congress as we work collectively toward eradication. I would like to recognize the work already being done by USDA Secretary Brooke Rollins, the Trump administration, state animal health officials, and many industry partners. Producers across Texas appreciate the leadership, the resources, the attention that has been devoted to addressing New World screwworm. The Safe Cattle Act simply builds on that momentum and helps ensure federal agencies remain focused on the shared goal of eradication. As a cattle producer, I know success depends on having everyone working together toward the same objective. Clear roles and teamwork make all the difference. That is why we support this legislation.
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9: The American farmer is the heart of our country. Tom Nicoletti has more.
11: My guest today is Paul Mobley. He is a portrait photographer from New York City, but his life took an interesting turn on a vacation a few years ago and turned into a 100,000-mile cross-country trek to photograph American farmers and ranchers, a four-year project over 37 states and 40,000 photos later, a lifetime of memories. Tell us why you decided to make this a project across the country and what it meant to you when you photographed American agriculture, farmers and ranchers across the United States.
12: Thanks, Tom, for having me. It was never set out to be a project. It was an unexpected, wonderful, life-changing surprise. I had gone up to my cabin in Michigan with the idea of not taking any pictures because I needed a break from my commercial work. I went to a coffee shop and saw a bunch of farmers in there, saw those faces, and just kind of reignited my love love for why I got into the business in the first place. So I went and photographed these farmers without deadlines, without budgets, without any pressure at all that summer, and I realized I loved taking pictures. Unlike the commercial world, this was just as free and easy as it could be. At the end of that summer, I was not only re-energized as a photographer, but realized these are the best people in the world. And that turned into the project. It was the most unexpected surprise.
13: So what was your main takeaway from these authentic, timeless photos that you took?
12: Just the kind, honest, gentle, dignified people that work in ag that I had no idea. I'd never set foot on a farm in my life. To come into this world and be surprised and be happy and be tickled by the generosity and kindness that was shown to me, I didn't think it existed anymore.
5: I will have more with portrait photographer Paul Mobley on our next program. I'm Tom Nicoletti with the Texas Farm Bureau Radio Network.
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14: This is Jim Hearn in San Antonio. The Rio Grande Valley has its first case of the New World screwworm. Tropical Storm Bertha strengthens in the Gulf of America. We'll have those stories and more in today's report.
9: And dealing with a downer cow is a frustrating experience.
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9: Screwworms are showing up in the Rio Grande Valley, and a tropical storm could bring more rain to Texas. Jim Hearn has those stories from San Antonio.
14: The first screwworm case in the Rio Grande Valley has been confirmed in Starr County. The sample was collected from a baby calf in the western part of the county. Sterile flies will be dispersed in the area and hopefully mate with any wild females that are still in the area. Again, all cattlemen are urged to be on the lookout, closely monitoring their herds, as the screwworm can affect any warm-blooded animal, and be sure to closely monitor and report any samples immediately. Tropical Storm Bertha was taking aim at the Texas Gulf Coast. The storm packed 60-mile-per-hour winds and brought heavy rain of 6 inches or more in the area from the Texas coast all the way over to Florida. The Hill Country, San Antonio, and South Texas really doesn't need any more rainfall. With area rivers still in flood stage, all lakes and reservoirs are higher now than they've been in the past decade. The Edwards Aquifer is now 14 feet below its historical July average and should continue to gain some. Mid-July rains in the Texas Hill Country brought 20 to 30 inches of rainfall, and many creeks and rivers in the South Texas area were in the flood stage. Damage to infrastructure of ridges and roadways will be in the millions of dollars. And it was just a little over a year ago, flooding in the same general area killed more than 130 people, mostly of those campers. This is Jim Hearn, San Antonio.
9: Dealing with a downer cow is a frustrating experience. Dr. Bob Judd says there can be so many reasons the cow is down.
15: Cattle veterinarians really do not like getting calls about downer cows because these cases are so frustrating. The reason is it is difficult to diagnose the cause of the cow being down in many cases, and it is also difficult to treat these cows and get them up. Some of the causes of downer cow syndrome are metabolic diseases such as grass tetany or milk fever, an injury causing pain, calving complications, or other underlying issues. A down cow is an emergency because the longer the cow is down, regardless of the reason, the less the chance she will ever get up. So call your veterinarian when you discover a downer cow, but there are some things you can do before your veterinarian arrives. After a period of time, it does not matter why the cow went down because their muscles become damaged from being down. And even if your vet can treat the initial cause, many will still not be able to get up. Initially, ensure the cow is in a safe environment. If she is in a pen with other animals, either move her or move the other animals so she does not get stepped on by other cattle. Also, make sure the cow is in a dry, comfortable area with shade, especially in the Texas summer, and bring water and hay to her if she is alert. If she is on her side, try and keep her up on her sternum. If she lays down flat on her side, she will bloat as she cannot eructate. So prop her up on her sternum with square bales of hay or other objects. To move the cow to shade, it is not recommended to use hip lifters more than for initial movement, as this equipment can cause damage after multiple uses. You can roll the cow onto a thick piece of plywood and pull that with a tractor to move the cow. Some lift cows with front-end loaders, and this can work, but you have to be careful to not injure the cow. I'm Dr. Bob Judd on the Texas Farm Bureau Radio Network.
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16: Good morning. Now your Hill Country weather. I'm staff meteorologist James Covington. Lots of blue skies for every Thursday. Hot and humid. High around 104. Northeast winds 10 to 15 miles per hour. Mostly clear tonight, falling into the mid-70s. Northeast winds 10 to 15. Isolated thunderstorms Friday, partly cloudy, though in the mid-90s. Our weekend outlook, sunny and hot, less humid, ice in the upper 90s, Saturday and Sunday.
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17: Howdy neighbors, I'm Larry Marble with a livestock auction market report on Texas Ag Today. We are on the line with Kenny Mingus from Milam County Livestock Auction. Cameron, Kenny, how was Friday's sale?
18: Pretty good. We had 1,173 out of that mix, 266 cows, 17 bulls, 76 buyers.
17: Walk the pens with me, Kenny.
18: With the steers under 300, 460 to 650. 3 to 400 pound steers, 421 to 605. 4 to 500 pound steers, 348 to 520. Over 500, 280 to 460. On the heifers under 300, 4 and a quarter to 670. 3 to 400 pound heifers, 355 to 520. 4 to 500 pound heifers, 310 to 510. Over 500, 225 to 475. Acre cows and bulls about steady, 130 to 191. On the cows, 170 to 224 on the bulls. On the bred cows, 1,000 to 3,500. And on your pairs, 2,000 to 4,500.
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17: 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I'm Larry Marble. 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
4: Live cattle opened the day higher on Wednesday, but did not end the day higher due to uncertainty as traders await the cattle on feed report and the cattle inventory report. August live cattle down 347 to 223.20. October live cattle down 402 to 219.20. December live cattle down 410 to close at 218.80. Feeder cattle also fell as corn moved higher. August feeder cattle down 837 to close at 341.17. September feeder cattle down 877 to 336.20. October feeder cattle down 972 to 329.85. Most lean hog futures were higher Wednesday on good demand and support from the cash market. August lean hogs down 5 cents to 101.45. October lean hogs up 22 cents to 88.35. July class 3 milk even at 15.74 a hundredweight. August class 3 milk up 36 cents to 17.94 a hundredweight. Cotton closed above the 80 cent mark for the second day in a row on Wednesday. December cotton up 69 points to 81.11. March cotton up 71 points to 82.45. Corn finished higher on Wednesday for the fourth trading session in a row due to the expectation for continued hot and dry weather in parts of the United States. September corn up 9.25 to 462. December corn up 9.5 to 484.75. March corn up 9.25 to 500.25. September hard red winter wheat up 30.5 to 763.5. December hard red winter wheat up 29.5 to 779. March hard red winter wheat up 28.75 to 791. August soybeans up 13.5 Wednesday to 1233. Analysts say that there's some strong buying interest in soybeans due to the war and due to U.S. weather that is drier and hotter in most of the U.S. August natural gas up 8 cents to 2.94. September natural gas up 7 cents to 2.91. October natural gas up 7 cents to 2.94. September crude oil up 2.71 to 87.05. October crude oil up $1.72 to 83.83. November crude oil up 97 cents to 80.97. The Dow fell 10 points to 52,214. The S&P 500 down 6 to 7,503, and the NASDAQ down 98 points to 25,738. Now with a closer look at the energy and financial markets, here is economist Tim Snyder with Matador Economics in Dallas.
19: Today's markets are contemplating direction during a relatively quiet week for macroeconomic report. Filling the gaps are second quarter earnings with mega-cap technology companies beginning after today's closing bell with Alphabet. For reference, the mega-cap market segment is led by the Magnificent Seven stocks Apple, Alphabet, Microsoft, Amazon, Meta, Tesla, and Nvidia, and they have led much of this year's market performance. But investors are now asking a tougher question. Can the billions being invested in artificial intelligence generate the earnings needed to justify today's valuations? Alphabet results, and more importantly, its outlook on AI spending, will set the tone for the rest of the week. Meanwhile, semiconductor stocks remain under pressure, reflecting growing concern that AI investment boom may be entering more of a disciplined phase. On the geopolitical front, markets are confronting a broader and more dangerous energy threat. The risk is no longer limited to the Strait of Hormuz. Iran-backed Houthi forces are threatening shipping through the Bab el-Mandeb gateway to the Red Sea, raising the possibility that two of the world's most important energy corridors could face disruption at the same time. And in Russia's restrictions on distillate exports followed continued Ukrainian attacks on energy infrastructure, and the global diesel market remains exceptionally tight. Today's market misconception is that crude oil approaching $100 a barrel is the biggest energy risk. The reality is the greater threat isn't from crude oil alone. It's from a growing number of bottlenecks affecting transportation, refining, and distribution of gasoline, diesel, and jet fuel. One final development deserves attention. The United States and Saudi Arabia are set to advance landmark civilian nuclear cooperation agreement that would deepen America's long-term strategic partnership with the kingdom. While the agreement is focused on commercial nuclear energy, markets will be watching what signals it sends for future balance of power in the Middle East. For the Texas Farm Bureau Radio Network, I'm economist Tim Snyder.
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2: They say there should be enough to go around. Good morning, I'm Danny Moffitt on the Texas Farm Bureau Radio Network. With some of the hottest weather of the year affecting most all of the state this week, ERCOT says that there is a good chance we will be breaking old records in the next few days. The highest use ever so far came in the summer of 2023. At that time, we reached an electricity demand of 85.5 gigawatts. They're projecting demand to exceed that level and even go into the low 90s in the coming days. Despite that increase, officials say there is enough energy to meet demand, driven in part by the rapid growth of renewable energy. Texas now gets 41 gigawatts of wind energy and 40 gigawatts of solar energy. Renewable energy makes up about 40% of the total electricity generated last year. ERCOT says that it's helped actually lower our electricity cost. Texas has some of the lowest kilowatt-hour charges in the country. Solar power generation also peaks during the hottest parts of the day. That's also when electricity demand is at the highest. Governor Abbott is ramping up his crackdown on birth tourism. He signed a new executive order yesterday that targets the health care providers that have been accused of helping people travel to Texas to give birth in hopes of getting U.S. citizenship for their children. That order instructs several different state agencies to investigate the operations and to take actions against any licensed health care provider that is found to be advertising, facilitating, or participating in that practice. The governor said U.S. citizenship is not for sale. The Midland Independent School District has unanimously agreed to go forward with a lawsuit against the state. It says that the restrictive funding rules unfairly take the power of a local school board away from them to levy property taxes. That lawsuit, which will be filed in Travis County, sets up the first significant challenge

0: change to the Robinhood tax system since 2016. If they are successful, it would force the legislature to rework the system to allow districts to keep more of their local taxes. The state's Robinhood system collects taxes from property-rich districts. Yesterday, NVIDIA broke ground on a new AI factory to be built in Fort Worth. They'll be assembling their most advanced AI systems for supercomputers. Those supercomputers have previously been constructed overseas. They weigh up to 2 tons and cost about $4 million each. The factory will be responsible for building thousands of those computers. I'm Danny Moffitt on the Texas Farm Bureau Radio Network.
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3: Good morning. Now your Hill Country weather. I'm staff meteorologist James Covington. Lots of blue skies for every Thursday. Hot and humid. High around 104. Northeast winds 10 to 15 miles per hour. Mostly clear tonight. Falling into the mid-70s. Northeast winds 10 to 15. Isolated thunderstorms Friday. Partly cloudy. High in the mid-90s. Their weekend outlook, sunny and hot, less humid, ice in the upper 90s, Saturday and Sunday.
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1: Artificial intelligence is being used routinely in horses for gait analysis, but there are some concerns. Hello, everyone. I'm Dr. Bob Judd with Texas Vet News on the Texas Farm Bureau Radio Network. Artificial intelligence, or AI, is being used commonly in examining the gait of horses in cases of potential lameness or poor performance. This technology is a great help in many cases of subtle lameness to help the veterinarian identify the area of the horse that may be lame or not functioning well. However, we have to realize that the AI information may not tell the whole story. The American Association of Equine Practitioners, or AAEP, indicated that clients should understand that your veterinarian cannot rely completely on the AI information. Clients must realize the veterinarian has to go with their clinical experience, and just going with the AI information can mislead the veterinarian in some situations. It is also important for the horse owner to understand that AI is a tool only and is just one of the tools the veterinarian uses to diagnose your horse's issue. The AAEP has examined this issue of using AI in horses for lameness and gave an example of conflicts that can occur with AI in a horse with lameness. For example, an owner feels the horse is stiff behind and needs stifle and hock injections, and the AI equipment indicates there is a right rear lameness and a right front lameness. Since the client believes the right rear leg is the issue, they request injection of the right hock and stifle. However, the veterinarian is concerned that the lameness in the right front leg is the major part of the problem. Although the owner was not concerned about the front feet, the vet numbed or blocked the right front with local anesthetic, and the horse improved greatly. So even though this horse had some issues with the right rear leg, the right front was more important. AI is helpful, but your veterinarian is the expert. That's today's Texas Vet News. Thank you for listening. I'm Dr. Bob Judd on the Texas Farm Bureau Radio Network.
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4: 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Now your Hill Country weather. I'm staff meteorologist James Cox.

0: Washington. Lots of blue skies for every Thursday, hot and humid, high around 104. Northeast winds 10 to 15 miles per hour. Mostly clear tonight, falling into the mid-70s. Northeast winds 10 to 15. Isolated thunderstorms Friday, partly cloudy, high in the mid-90s. Their weekend outlook, sunny and hot, less humid, highs in the upper 90s, Saturday and Sunday.
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7: Good morning. Now your Hill Country weather. I'm staff meteorologist James Covington. Lots of blue skies for every Thursday. Hot and humid. High around 104. Northeast winds 10 to 15 miles per hour. Mostly clear tonight. Falling into the mid-70s. Northeast winds 10 to 15. Isolated thunderstorms Friday. Partly cloudy. High in the mid-90s. Their weekend outlook. Sunny and hot. Less humid. Highs in the upper 90s. Saturday and Sunday.
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that sheriff he found, and me out wandering all around El Paso the very next day. 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Well, now she's in Fort Worth,

0: $3.55. August feeder cattle down $3.97 at $3.45.57. September feeder cattle $3.80 lower at $3.41.17. September corn up 5¾ at $4.58.5. December corn also 5¾ up at $4.81 a bushel. September Kansas City hard red winter wheat 16 higher at $7.49 a bushel. October cotton down 16 points to $78.80. December cotton up to at $80.44. September West Texas crude oil $1.99 higher at $86.33 a barrel. I'm Tom Nicoletti with the Texas Farm Bureau Radio Network.
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3: Good morning. Now your Hill Country weather. I'm staff meteorologist James Covington. Lots of blue skies for every Thursday. Hot and humid. High around 104. Northeast winds 10 to 15 miles per hour. Mostly clear tonight. Falling into the mid-70s. Northeast winds 10 to 15. Isolated thunderstorms Friday. Partly cloudy. High in the mid-90s. Our weekend outlook. Sunny and hot. Less humid. Ice in the upper 90s. Saturday and Sunday.
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1: Howdy, it's Pappy G. How about a Texas original? At 10:30 in the morning on January the 10th, 1901, the ground outside Beaumont, Texas, started to shake. The roughnecks on the drill rig felt it first. Mud bubbled up from the hole, then 6 tons of 4-inch drilling pipe came shooting straight out of the ground like a cannon. The men ran. They didn't stop running until they were well clear of whatever was coming. What came next was the most powerful oil gusher the world had ever seen. Black plume of crude smoke shot 150 feet into the Texas sky. It rained oil for hundreds of feet in every direction. It flowed at 100,000 barrels a day, more than all the other wells in America combined. It blew for 9 straight days before anyone could get it under control. Men saddled their horses and rode through the streets of Beaumont shouting, "Oil! Oil on the hill!" The man who had been saying there was oil under that hill for almost a decade was a one-armed mechanic, self-taught geologist named Patillo Higgins. He had been laughed at for years.

0: for $20,000 and flipped over again 15 minutes later for $50,000. Over 500 oil companies formed in that first year alone. Some of them you might recognize: Gulf Oil, Texaco, Humble Oil, which eventually became Exxon. All of it born from one hillside, Beaumont. Before Spindletop, oil was mostly used for lamps and lubricants. After Spindletop, it became the fuel that powered the 20th century. Cars, airplanes, ships, industry. The modern world as we know it runs on what came out of that hole in the ground on that January morning in southeast Texas. But T.O. Higgins had been right the whole time. He just needed the world to catch up. I'm Pappy G, and this has been a Texas Original. Come back and see us.
1: Cattle continue trading lower, corn is higher. I'm Tom Nicoletti with the market update from the Texas Farm Bureau Radio Network. August live cattle down 275 to 223.92. October live cattle lower by 360 to 219.62. August feeder cattle down 690 at 342.65. September feeders 760 down to 337.37. September corn is up 8 at 460.75. December corn also higher by 9.25 to 484.5. September Kansas City hard red winter wheat 28.25 up to 761.25. October cotton 16 points lower to 78.80. September West Texas crude oil 270 higher at 87.04 a barrel. I'm Tom Nicoletti with the Texas Farm Bureau Radio Network.
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8: Good morning. Now your Hill Country weather. I'm staff meteorologist James Covington. Lots of blue skies for every Thursday. Hot and humid. High around 104. Northeast winds 10 to 15 miles per hour. Mostly clear tonight. Falling into the mid-70s. Northeast winds 10 to 15. Isolated thunderstorms Friday. Partly cloudy. High in the mid-90s. Our weekend outlook. Sunny and hot. Less humid. Ice in the upper 90s. Saturday and Sunday.
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1: Wheat is trading higher while cotton is mixed. I'm Tom Nicoletti with the market update from the Texas Farm Bureau Radio Network. First to August live cattle, lower by 190 at 224.77. October live cattle down 270 to 220.52. August feeder cattle 550 lower at 344.05. September feeder cattle down 637 to 338.60. September corn is up 8 at 416.75. December corn higher by 9 at 484.25. September Kansas City hard red winter wheat is 30 higher to 763 a bushel. October cotton down 16 to 78.80. December cotton up 81 points at 81.23. September West Texas crude oil 238 higher to $86.72 a barrel. I'm Tom Nicoletti with the Texas Farm Bureau Radio Network.
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0: Thursday, hoty and humid, high around 104. Northeast winds 10 to 15 miles per hour. Mostly clear tonight, falling to the mid-70s. Northeast winds 10 to 15. Isolated thunderstorms Friday, partly cloudy, high in the mid-90s. Our weekend outlook, sunny and hot, less humid, highs in the upper 90s, Saturday and Sunday.
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2: An old haggard song, taking me back to my roots. 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

Renaissance Racers. 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How you guys want to join us? It's $2 a player. 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
3: Cattle trading lower while the grains are higher. I'm Tom Nicoletti with the market update from the Texas Farm Bureau Radio Network. August live cattle lower by 242 at 224.25. October live cattle down 280, coming in at 220.42. August feeder cattle down 632 at 343.22. September feeder cattle 640 lower at 338.57. September corn is up 7 3/4 at 460.5. September Kansas City hard red winter wheat 30 1/4 up at 763 1/4. October cotton is one higher at 79.96. December cotton 58 points up at 81 even. September West Texas crude oil $1.99 higher at $86.33 a barrel. I'm Tom Nicoletti with the Texas Farm Bureau Radio Network.
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4: Good afternoon. Now your Hill Country weather. I'm staff meteorologist James Covington. Hot and humid for every Thursday afternoon. Plenty of blue skies, high around 104. Northeast winds 10 to 15 miles per hour. Mostly clear tonight, falling into the mid-70s. Northeast winds 10 to 15. Isolated thunderstorm Friday, partly cloudy, the high in the mid-90s. A weekend outlook, sunny and hot, less humid, ice in the upper 90s, Saturday and Sunday.
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1: Feeder cattle down, corn is up. I'm Tom Nicoletti with the market update from the Texas Farm Bureau Radio Network. August live cattle down 232 at 224.35. August feeder cattle 632 down at 343.22. September feeders 647 down to 338.50. September corn is up 8.25 at 461 a bushel. December corn is 8.5 higher at 483.75. September Kansas City hard red winter wheat 30.75 up at 763.75. October cotton 1 higher at 79.96. December cotton 44 points up at 80.86. September West Texas crude oil $1.95 up at 86.29 a barrel. I'm Tom Nicoletti with the Texas Farm Bureau Radio Network.
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7: Good afternoon. Now your Hill Country weather. I'm staff meteorologist James Covington. Hot and humid for every Thursday afternoon. Plenty of blue skies. High around 104. Northeast winds 10 to 15 miles per hour. Mostly clear tonight, falling into the mid-70s. Northeast winds 10 to 15. Isolated thunderstorms Friday. Partly cloudy, the high in the mid-90s. A weekend outlook, sunny and hot. Less humid, ice in the upper 90s. Saturday and Sunday.
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1: Howdy, it's Pappy G. How about a Texas original? He never set out to be the father of Texas. Stephen F. Austin was a young man from Missouri with a modest career behind him and no particular destiny in front of him when his father, Moses Austin, lay dying in 1821 with one final request. Moses had spent the last years of his life negotiating a land grant from the Spanish government, permission to bring 300 American families into the vast, largely unsettled territory of Texas. He had spent everything he had chasing that dream, and on his deathbed, he asked his son to finish what he started. Stephen said yes. What followed was one of the most remarkable acts of patient, determined nation building in American history. Austin didn't just move to Texas, he became Texas. Its lawyer, its diplomat, its land commissioner, its judge, its military commander, and its chief negotiator with a Mexican government that changed hands so many times, Austin had to negotiate his colonization contracts over and over again just to keep the project alive. He learned Spanish. He mastered a Mexican law. He walked a knife's edge between the restless and independent-minded American settlers who wanted to do things their way and a Mexican government that was growing increasingly suspicious of them. He kept the peace for over a decade through sheer diplomatic skill and personal sacrifice. And then in 1833, he made one trip too many to Mexico City, carrying a petition from his colonists asking for separate statehood and a private letter suggesting they move forward without waiting for approval. He was arrested, imprisoned for nearly 2 years on suspicion of inciting rebellion. The man who had spent his entire adult life trying to keep Texas and Mexico from going to war was locked up by the government he had spent his entire adult life trying to work with. He came home in 1835 to a Texas on the edge of revolution. He supported the fight, traveled to Washington to seek help, came back to find the war already won. He ran for president of the new Republic of Texas and lost to Sam Houston. Houston appointed him Secretary of State. 6 weeks later, Austin was dead. Pneumonia at 43 years old, before he ever got to see what Texas would become. At his eulogy, Sam Houston stood up and gave him the only title that ever really fit, the Father of Texas. It was the least he was owed. I'm Pappy G, and this has been a Texas original. Come back and see us.
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1: Good afternoon. Now your Hill Country weather. I'm staff meteorologist James Covington. Hot and humid for every Thursday afternoon. Plenty of blue skies. High around 104. Northeast winds 10 to 15 miles per hour. Mostly clear tonight, falling into the mid-70s. Northeast winds 10 to 15. Isolated thunderstorms Friday, partly cloudy, the high in the mid-90s. Our weekend outlook, sunny and hot, less humid, ice in the upper 90s, Saturday and Sunday.
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0: Cattle and corn higher. I'm Jessica Domel with the closing markets on the Texas Farm Bureau Radio Network. The cattle complex traded higher today after Wednesday's losses. There could be some potential positioning ahead of the cattle on feed report and the cattle inventory report, which we're expecting to be released at 2 p.m. Central on Friday. August live cattle up 220 to 225.40. October live cattle up 217 to 221.37. August feeder cattle up 260 to 343.77. September feeder cattle up 365 to 339.85. Looking at lean hogs, they traded higher due to higher pork cutout values. August lean hogs up 70 cents to 102.15. October lean hogs up 55 cents to 88.90. July class 3 milk up 2 cents to 15.76 a hundredweight. August class 3 milk down 35 cents to 17.58 a hundredweight. Cotton today hit 82 cents but fell on weak export sales. December cotton up 10 points to 81.21. March cotton up 38 points to 82.83. Corn traded higher again today. By my count, that's the fifth consecutive session in a row. Analysts say it is due to the forecast for hot and dry weather as we finish July. September, corn up 2 to 464. December, corn up 2 and 3 quarters to 487 and a half. Hard red winter wheat was lower on overbought conditions. September, hard red winter wheat down 3 3/4 to 759 3/4. December, wheat down 3 1/4 to 775 3/4. For the Texas Farm Bureau Radio Network, I'm Jessica Domel.
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2: Good afternoon. Now your Hill Country weather. I'm staff meteorologist James Covington. Hot and humid for every Thursday afternoon. Plenty of blue skies. High around 104. Northeast winds 10 to 15 miles per hour. Mostly clear tonight. Falling into the mid-70s. Northeast winds 10 to 15. Isolated thunderstorms Friday. Partly cloudy. The high in the mid-90s. Our weekend outlook. Sunny and hot. Less humid. Ice in the upper 90s. Saturday and Sunday.
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1: Howdy, it's Pappy G. How about a Texas original? Abbott, Texas has a population of about 300 people. It sits in Hill County, a quiet little town along the highway between Hillsboro and Waco. Not much to look at from the road, a water tower, a grain elevator, a church, and the birthplace of Willie Nelson. Willie Hugh Nelson came into the world on April 29, 1933, in the middle of the Great Depression. His parents left not long after. He and his sister Bobby were raised by their grandparents, devoted Methodist churchgoers who taught their grandchildren to make music before they taught them much else. Willie got his first guitar at 6, wrote his first song at 7, joined his first band at 9, a bohemian polka group of all things, playing local dances in the Czech and German communities of Central Texas. By 13, he was sharing stages with Bob Wills. By the time he graduated from high school, he had already logged more hours performing than most musicians ever would. He moved to Nashville in 1960 and immediately started writing songs that other people made famous. Crazy for Patsy Cline, Hello Walls for Fair and Young, Nightlife for Ray Price, songs so good that the people who recorded them became stars while Willie struggled to get out of his own way. Nashville didn't quite know what to do with him. His voice was too different, his phrasing too unusual, his guitar playing too jazzy, too Texas. Then his house burned down in 1970, and he took it as a sign. He came home. He landed in Austin, a city in the early 70s that was equal parts hippies and rednecks and college students and honky-tonk records. And he found his people. He grew his hair long, let his beard come in red, put on a bandana and picked up Trigger, his beat-up nylon-string Martin guitar, and started playing music entirely on his own terms. What came next changed country music forever. Redheaded Stranger in 1975. Wanted, the Outlaws with Waylon Jennings in 1976. The first country album to ever go platinum, Stardust in 1978. On the Road Again, Always on My Mind, Poncho and Lefty, song after song that crossed every boundary country music had ever drawn around itself. In 1985, he looked at a news report about American family farmers losing their land and organized the first Farm Aid concert. He has played every one since. The organization has raised over $75 million for family farmers across America. The IRS came after him in 1990 and seized everything he owned, over $32 million in back taxes. He recorded an album called The IRS Tapes and sold it to pay the debt. Only Willie. He was inducted into the Country Music Hall of Fame in 1993, the Rock and Roll Hall of Fame in 2023, and he has recorded 79 solo studio albums. He still tours, still writes, still headlines his own Outlaw Music Festival every summer, starting right here in Texas on the 4th of July. The boy from Abbott never went anywhere. He just took Texas with him everywhere he went. I'm Pappy G. This has been a Texas original. Come back and see.
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4: Good afternoon. Now your Hill Country weather. I'm staff meteorologist James Covington. Hot and humid for every Thursday afternoon. Plenty of blue skies. High around 104. Northeast winds 10 to 15 miles per hour. Mostly clear tonight, falling into the mid-70s. Northeast winds 10 to 15. Isolated thunderstorm Friday, partly cloudy, the high in the mid-90s. A weekend outlook, sunny and hot, less humid, ice in the upper 90s, Saturday and Sunday.
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6: Now your Hill Country weather. I'm meteorologist Scott Cook. Our cloud cover will be increasing tonight with a low of 79 degrees and a northeastern breeze at 5 to 10 miles an hour. We'll be mostly sunny for our Friday afternoon, and highs will be pushing up to 97 degrees with a heat index of 103. Mostly clear skies for our Friday night, lows back down to 76 degrees with a light breeze from the south. Sunny skies for our Saturday afternoon, our highs will be warming up to 98 degrees.
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3: Now your Hill Country weather, I'm meteorologist Scott Cook. Our cloud cover will be increasing tonight with a low of 79 degrees and a northeastern breeze at 5 to 10 miles an hour. We'll be mostly sunny for our Friday afternoon and highs be pushing up to 97 degrees with a heat index of 103. Mostly clear skies for our Friday night, lows back down to 76 degrees with a light breeze from the south. Sunny skies for our Saturday afternoon, our highs will be warming up to 98 degrees.
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1: Now your Hill Country weather, I'm meteorologist Scott Cook. Our cloud cover will be increasing tonight with a low of 79 degrees and a northeastern breeze at 5 to 10 miles an hour. We'll be mostly sunny for our Friday afternoon, and highs be pushing up to 97 degrees with a heat index of 103. Mostly clear skies for our Friday night, lows back down to 76 degrees with a light breeze from the south. Sunny skies for our Saturday afternoon, our highs will be warming up to 98 degrees.
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